Is there someone in your life who amazes you? If there's someone who has just made such a huge difference in your life by their love, by their consistency, by their presence in your world, call me and tell me, and I will try to find a song for them tonight.

0: Earlier, I was talking about focusing on the goodness. I saw a quote and it said, "There are as many treasures to discover as you are willing to see." There are many treasures out there to discover. Rocks in the creek that are shaped like hearts. Clouds in the sky that are shaped like dogs. Flowers in fields and the smiles on people's faces when you go to the grocery store. There are as many treasures to be discovered as you can see. So take the anger and the bitterness and the blinders off your eyes and look for the miracles. Look for the goodness. Look for the shapes in the clouds. I'm here to help you do that. 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
1: 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And I have been in an affair with my girlfriend for 8 years, my lover, and I will love her till the day I die, even though things have kind of gone.

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0: So some folks are going through tough times because of basic economics. Some folks are going through tough times because of really bad choices, really poor choices they continue to make. But some people are going through tough times right now because they have been hit by a tsunami of heartache. I have a friend named Peter who lost his best friend, Salem, last year to cancer and a surgery that went wrong. And then he walked in to check on his mom and found that she was having a stroke. Because he is a retired nurse, he went into action. He was able to not only save his mother's life, but to get her to a place that she's now able to use her hands again and communicate again and be present with him again. So she gave him life, and then he saved her life, and now they are sharing one another's life for whatever time God allows. But that's a tsunami of grief. That is a hurricane force winds when you lose someone you love, when you find out you've been betrayed, when your spouse walks out the door or doesn't, and then you find out they've been walking in someone else's door for weeks or months. That's a tsunami of heartache. And if you are going through that kind of tidal wave, there is no song in the world I can play that's going to help. That's the truth. But I can pray for you. And I can encourage you. And I can remind you that if you hold on tight to the life ring of faith, the life ring of friends, the life ring of those you can trust, you will make it through. You will. You will make it through. I promise you that. We'll be back. You're listening to Delilah.
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0: Playing your requests and your dedications and sharing stories from the heart. I got this story from Raymond, who says, "Dear Delilah, I went through a painful divorce and eventually met a wonderful woman named Karen. She was the most beautiful, giving, and caring woman ever. We were always talking and laughing." Okay, I did most of the talking. "We were discussing getting married, but I pushed her away. I felt guilty about moving on. I love this girl so much, but then she asked for her space and she feels that I have hurt her and she thinks I'll do it again. I've asked her to forgive me and give me one more chance to prove that I am the man for her, that I will care for her. If she's sick, I'll make her smile. When she's sad, I'll hug her just because. I don't know what song can do this, but I would love for you to pick out the perfect one and beg her to give me just one more chance." From a broken-hearted Raymond.

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If you are burning the candle at both ends, I'm here to encourage you, to cheer you when it seems like no one else cares, to tell you that you're doing a great job and you should be so proud of yourself and things are going to get better. If you just have a little faith and hang in there and give of yourself, things are going to get better no matter what you're going through.

0: When you are complaining, when you are arguing, when you are fussing at your kids or your spouse or your neighbor or the teacher, when you are frustrated and you got to give them a piece of your mind, is it really? Is it fixing the problem? Is it solving the problem? Is it making life better? Or are you just dysregulated and venting? When you are not feeling balanced, when you're not feeling peace, at least when I'm not feeling peace and I open my mouth, it's not good. It's not good. My mouth gets going before my brain kicks in or before my heart kicks in. Ask yourself next time you think it's important to argue or make a declarative statement to somebody, ask yourself, is this really going to make things better? Or is this just me venting and dumping my toxic emotions on someone else? Something to think about as we slip through this Wednesday night together. 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

0: Don, thank you for calling. What can I do for you tonight on the Delilah Show?
1: Hi, Delilah. I'm finally glad I got to talk to you. I feel like I've known you for 40 years.
0: I've been here 51.
1: That's awesome. I just have to tell you, and I didn't want to take up a lot of time, but I've been listening to you that long, and tonight I come home and sat on the front porch or the patio, either one, and I'm feeling a little lonely, so I thought, I'm going to see if Delilah's out there. So you didn't even know you were my girlfriend for years. But the reason...
0: But I was always there, huh? I always showed up every night.
1: But the reason I'm calling is, if you could play something for my wife, I lost her this year, and it's been a bad year, real bad. But I got to tell you, the worst part about losing her is coming home at night and opening the front door, and there's nobody on the other side of the door. But you know who's always there for me? Delilah.
0: I was going to say God, because God will be there too, but it's hard to hear him sometimes.
1: I can finally understand now what depression and anxiety is and be sympathetic to other people, for I kind of neglected to pay attention to what they were saying. But it's been horrible, and I thank God for you and what you do. You have your own mission, and you don't know how much it's doing for people. We love you.
0: So tell me about your bride.
1: She was a labor and delivery nurse, and I worked for the airline, so we were able to change our residences around the country when we had to, just to keep the jobs. But she brought more kids into the world than some of these doctors, because the doctors usually don't get there on time. So, but I miss her an awful lot. If you could just play something for her, I'd appreciate it.
0: And Don, what's your wife's name?
1: Her name is Rochelle, like Michelle with an R.
0: I will pray that God will ease the pain and give you just a little glimpse into heaven to give you that hope to hang on to.
1: Thank you for your love and your caring.
0: God bless you.
1: I love you. Thank you.

0: helping you to slow down and enjoy your spring night. Summer, right around the corner. Frozen custard and ice cream and trips to the lake. Barbecues and picnics. Road trips and camping trips and leaving the country trips. Catching up with old friends and class reunions. I lost my brother many years ago. He was only 26. And his 50th class reunion is coming up this summer. How crazy is that? Tempted to go just to see all of his classmates and friends. He had such a great class. Have you got a class reunion coming up this summer? Are you going to go see old friends and relive old times and laugh about the silly things you did and that you're so glad, so very glad they didn't have cell phones back then? Oh, am I glad we didn't have cell phones or recording devices back in the 70s. Thank you for sharing this night with me as I do my best to smooth off the rough edges of your night. You're listening to The Lila.
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2: I received this letter from Sheila who writes, "Dear Delilah, I listen to you every night, night after night, and I remember a story you shared a long time ago about a girl who told you that her fiancé had built her a house and gave her a wonderful engagement ring. As I listened to that story on your show, I cried. I wondered, why hasn't this ever happened to me? Well, I decided to be bold. I took a risk and I went out on a blind date. We fell in love with each other that very night on the dance floor. Now I'm planning my own wedding. Miracles do happen. Many nights I'd prayed and asked God, please send me someone who will be really true to me, who will treat me great and share unconditional love. Guess what? God answered that prayer. Thank you, Delilah, for listening to our heartfelt, sappy love stories. From a young bride to be in love named Sheila."

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0: 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Tonight's Delilah's Dilemma is quite the tangled little mess. It comes from a listener who says, I found out my husband was cheating on me last year. He attempted to fence set, and I kicked him out of the house and told him to go be with his mistress. That shocked him. He ended up dumping her, begging and pleading to come home. After a month or so, I let him come back, although I thought it might be too soon. I was hard-hearted and could not forgive him for falling in love with another woman or being torn as to whether our marriage was worth saving or mourning the loss of his mistress. I was resentful. I began confiding in a friend who was trying to get over his own wife's affair. Because of all of our pain and our confiding in one another, we ended up having our own affair. It didn't take long for my husband to find out. There was a terrible fight, and I filed for divorce within days. I was so filled with shame, I could not look at myself in the mirror, and I ended my affair as well. When my husband found out I had ended my affair, he asked me to give our marriage another shot, claiming he still loved me. I had no real interest in saving our marriage, but for the sake of our daughter, I figured we should at least try. He asked me to give it 6 months, and I have agreed. We've attended one marriage counseling session so far, and I can tell he is trying so hard to save this. I know I've hurt him. I know I've committed to 6 months and then reassess where we are. Do you think, Delilah, a marriage can survive two affairs? Is our marriage actually worth saving? Please help me, Jane, not my real name. I will have my words for you coming up next. You're listening to Delilah.
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Tonight's Delilah's Dilemma is from a woman who caught her husband cheating. She, in turn, cheated, and now they are trying to save their relationship in counseling. And she says, do you think a marriage can survive two affairs? Of course I think a marriage can survive two affairs. I think a marriage can survive multiple affairs and deaths and children that are drug addicted and all sorts of things. I have seen marriages survive amazing, amazing things. Is our marriage actually worth saving? Why are you asking me that, Jane? I don't know you. I don't know your marriage. I don't know anything about your husband, his heart, or your heart. But I do know that if you love him, and if he loves you, and if you had real joy in one another, and if you want to make it work, you can put it back together. Nothing is impossible if you'll pray and ask God to help you. It'll be impossible on your own, but with God's help, anything is possible. So you decide if it's worth saving. You decide if there is still love that exists between the two of you. You decide how much effort you want to put into rekindling that flame. And you decide what will bring joy to you, to your husband, and to your daughter.

0: I got a note today from Carolyn who says, today is my husband's and mine's 24th anniversary. My husband has not been feeling too good, and I just wish for him to get better and to know how much I love him. Thank you so much from Carolyn or Caroline, not sure which, and her hubby. Happy anniversary, happy anniversary, happy anniversary, happy anniversary. Thank you for letting me celebrate it with you. 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
1: Hi, good evening. Who is this?
2: Hi, my name is Brittany. I just wanted to talk to Delilah.
1: This is Delilah. Brittany, what'd you want to tell me?
2: I'm 19 years old, and I found someone who I feel like I am so crazy about. And I feel like I'm too young to feel this way.
1: Really?
2: And because of the stereotype from the rest of, you know, everything, mass media and all of that, I just, sometimes I get a little lost in it. And I was wondering if you could maybe play a song for me and my boyfriend, who I am very, very happy with.
1: What's his name?
2: His name is Daniel.
1: Okay, do you feel this way?
2: 100%.
1: So obviously you're not too young to feel that way, or you wouldn't feel that way. Are you ready for a lifetime commitment? That you might be too young for. That's something that I certainly was too young for your age and 10 years after your age. But your feelings are what they are. Please don't invalidate what you're feeling. If you love this person with all of your mind, do you know how many people call me night after night, week after week, who say they've reconnected with the person they loved at 15 or at 17 or at 19? And they always say, I have never loved anyone the way I loved this person. And it took me 20 years to figure out I should have stayed with them. I get that call at least a dozen times a week, sometimes half a dozen times a night. So acting as if, or pretending as if, a young person can't love with all their mind and all their heart is ridiculous. You're quite capable of loving with every fiber of your being. Don't invalidate what you're feeling, honey.
2: Thank you so much, Delilah.

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We're here to talk about issues of the heart, who you love, why you love them, what's going on in your world, what are your hopes and your dreams, and how can we encourage you to reach for the stars? That's what we do every night right here.

0: I know it's late. I know you're tired. You've been running here, running there. You've got a senior graduating this week or next. My goddaughter Nina is already home from college for the summer. You've got kids coming home, bringing their laundry and all their bad habits that they've established while they've been away the last 9 months. Not Nina. She has no bad habits. She's such a good kid. She is becoming a doctor. She is in an accelerated program. She graduated very young, and she's already working her way through her program to become a doctor, a surgeon, a specialist of some sort. She's going to save lives. She's probably going to be the one to find the cure for breast cancer or something, because she's so awesome. If you've got a student coming back from college, or maybe one going off to college in the next few weeks or the next few months, I am here to play all those sappy songs that'll bring back all those sappy memories of them growing up. You can do a little spin through your photos in your phone and have a good little sob and then come back here, okay? Mama Delilah will be here, and I'll just give you a big hug and pat you on the back and remind you that this is good. Growth is good, even though it hurts. We'll be back. You're listening to Delilah.
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0: Hi, you've called Delilah. Who's this?
1: Hi, Delilah. This is Jenna. How are you?
0: Jenna, I'm wonderful. How are you?
1: Good. This is so awesome. I've been listening to you since I was in high school.
0: And how old are you now?
1: I am 29.
0: So we've been out of school for a few years and we're still here together.
1: We are. I'm so lucky and blessed.
0: And you're not quite as giggly as you were in high school, probably.
1: No, I'm not.
0: And when you used to listen to my show, you would think, oh, that song reminds

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0: 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I will be back tomorrow night with more love songs to touch your heart. Do me a favor. Do yourself a favor. Do the world a favor. Take some time out of your Thursday schedule tomorrow to slow down and love someone. Good night. You're listening to Delilah.
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6: Jenna wrote to me and said, "Dear Delilah, tonight I'm missing my husband a little more than usual. With that said, my husband just graduated basic training for the Marine Corps about 2 weeks ago. We were able to bring him home for 10 days, we being our two-year-old son and I. And now that our 10 days are up, I had to say goodbye to him for a second time. That was a lot harder because we know we won't see him for the next 5 months. Was wondering if you could play a song for us and let my husband know how much we love him. Jenna, thank you for writing. Thank you for being willing to make that sacrifice to raise your son while your husband protects our country. God bless you."

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And if you need traffic reports, we've got them every 20 minutes on the new 105.3 The Breeze.

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And if you need traffic reports, we've got them every 20 minutes on the new 105.3 The Breeze.

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2: And it's coming from Mr. Harry Connick Jr.
3: It had to be you.
1: Nice.
0: Okay.
1: Nice.
2: This is an amazing story that Harry, he's got a concert this Friday at Carnegie Hall. And it's a very special concert. He was on the Today Show talking about this last week. When he was 10 years old, he played piano ever since he was a kid.
1: Yes.
2: When he was 10, his mom was diagnosed with ovarian cancer. And one of the things she always told him, she said that she could die happy knowing that he played Carnegie Hall. Well, she passed away 3 years after the diagnosis when he was 13. So she never got to see him play Carnegie Hall.
1: Right.
2: He's never played Carnegie Hall, even since.
0: Oh, really?
2: Yes. He said he kept it in the back of his mind. He said he always wanted to play there, but he was only going to do it on a very special occasion. This Friday is his mom's, would have been her 100th birthday.
1: Whoa.
2: So he booked it to play Carnegie Hall this Friday. He says he's not walking into the building until 7:30 that night, until it's time for him to get ready to go on stage, because he's going to play a very special concert for his mother.
1: Oh my gosh.
2: At Carnegie. It's a piece that he wrote for his mother, which brings us to the second part of this. He also wrote a book for his mother. It's called Babe, and I'm going to screw the name up, Let Harry Connick explain it.
4: And it's called Babe Elaboratio. Babe was her nickname. Hmm. She was the youngest of six kids. Wow. And Elaboratio is the name of a musical piece that I wrote for her.
1: That's so cool.
0: Yeah.
2: So he's going to play that musical piece Friday night at Carnegie Hall for his first ever Carnegie Hall appearance. And it's all for his mother.
1: Oh.
0: So his mother was older when she had him then. If she would have been 100... Harry, I think, is 57 years old.
1: Murphy's over here doing math. But I'm going to tell you.
0: I'm just saying that. That would have made her like 43 when he was born.
2: By the way, when she said when he was 10 years old, he actually called Carnegie Hall and he said, "Hey, look, my mom got diagnosed. I want to be able to come and play there." And they told him, "No, you know, we can't do that." And he found out later he called the box office. He didn't call anybody that would book him there. So he went back and told his mom, "Sorry, they told me no."
1: Oh, my gosh. So this is tomorrow night at Carnegie Hall.
2: Yes.
1: Your morning pick-me-up.

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1: Take us along anytime it's convenient for you, while you're making dinner, while you're walking. It's the Murphy, Sam, and Jody Daily Show podcast. The whole show is there. Plus, there's a bonus after the show.
0: I have a question for you, Jody. You mentioned something here in the room just a minute ago about you're not wearing non-transfer lipstick. I've never heard that term.
1: I'm sorry.
0: And we've been married forever, but I've never heard that
1: All
0: term.
1: The ladies know what I'm talking about. Okay, so for a long time, I was wearing, and I still like it, and I use this lipstick that stays on. Like, you can put it on, and you could drink a glass of wine, and you would not have any lip. The color doesn't transfer.
0: Really?
1: Yeah, you know that stuff that I buy that's like, it's like a stain. It really, and it stays on all day.
0: Okay, but I didn't realize it was non-transfer because, you know,
1: it's non-transfer.
0: I mean, I've had a problem over the years with lipstick on my collar. when you give hugs, not just to, you know, you, anybody, it's, you know, yeah. Lipstick transfers. I didn't know that there could be such a thing.
1: Yeah, it's newer. I mean, it's...
2: Oh, is that one of those ones from the commercials where it's like, you start your day and you're going out after work and you want to make sure your lipstick is still working?
1: I don't know what you're watching, but I guess I've never seen that commercial. Oh. Anyway, lately, I've switched to a different color. It's called Brick. I'm wearing a color called Brick.
0: And does it transfer?
1: And it transfers. It's like it. I was eating an apple a few minutes ago, and I had it all over my face. It's on my drink.
0: That's a perk. I always know which glass is yours at home.
1: Oh, when I'm wearing non-transfer.
0: Yeah, if we're both drinking the same thing and it's non-transfer, the big lipstick is there. That's true.
1: I remember when we were first dating, and I would sort of blot my lip color on papers, and you were like, I'm finding papers all over the house with your lips all over.
0: Yeah, any available piece of paper, Jody would do the lip blot.
1: I just didn't want to be wearing it too bright, whatever. Yeah. That's what blotting is for.
2: You still blot? I haven't seen you do that in a long time.
1: I haven't. Mm-hmm. This one doesn't.
0: That's because she's wearing non-transfer lipstick.
2: There we go.
0: Huh?
1: Yeah, I could blot this, and it would leave a mark. See, I just did it.
0: Oh,
1: yeah.
0: It leaves a big mark.
1: But I don't want all that transfer of the color onto the paper this time.
0: So then why don't you go 100% non-transfer?
1: Because I like this color, and I like the way this one feels. And a woman has the right to change her mind with cosmetics.
0: That's, okay, yes, I'll give you that. So
1: sometimes I'm in the mood for the stain that doesn't transfer, and sometimes I'm...
2: You don't wear the same clothes every day.
1: Exactly, sister.
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1: If it's new and you can eat it, Sam's found it. He's the food dude.
2: Hey, have you ever had a blue moon pie?
3: No.
2: Well, you know why? That's because they only come around once in a blue moon.
3: Okay.
0: Oh, and they make them?
2: Yeah, I mean, that's their whole... Yeah,
3: oh, that's cute. Oh, they really make them.
2: Yeah, they're available right now at Dollar Tree.
3: My grandfather would have liked that because he would have enjoyed the joke. Yeah. However, I didn't know it was a thing.
2: It's a blueberry and white chocolate that's mixed together for the coating.
3: Well, that sounds delicious.
0: It does.
2: Head over to Dollar Tree, and they're Dollar Tree, so you know it's cheap.
3: Blueberries are great, but blueberry fake flavoring is even better.
0: Did they just pick a random day to do this, by the way, or is there some Blue Moon association?
2: It comes back every now and then.
0: Okay.
2: I don't know if they have a marketing plan or what, but every now and then they bring it back.
3: They randomly do it. Okay. Yeah.
2: You know, like once in a... Oh, never mind. Premier Protein's got two new things coming our way. Number one, they're going into the soft drink business.
3: What?
2: They're going to give us four Premier Protein soft drinks. They're going to be in fruit flavors. Mm. Don't know what they are yet.
3: Okay.
2: 15 grams of protein in each one of those.
3: Goodness.
0: Interesting. Okay.
2: And, hang on to this one. They're also giving us Premier Protein Ultimate.
3: More
2: 42
3: protein.
2: Grams of protein.
3: Oh, so you just need to take a nap. That's a lot. Look, I bought Murphy some of that really uber extra protein Chobani yogurt. Mm-hmm. And when he eats it, he's like, man.
0: Yeah.
3: It's like.
0: Because it's like 30 grams of
3: It's like
0: of
3: eating
0: protein.
3: Sludge.
2: You can
3: delicious.
2: Wash it down with the Premier Protein Ultimate.
0: Yeah.
2: Oh, Country Crock has a new flavor for us. Whipped. Cinnamon honey is the flavor.
0: Oh, just like you get in the restaurant.
3: Yeah. What kind of noise
2: it's
3: that
2: like
3: is?
2: Texas Roadhouse.
0: Yeah. Yeah, I love that.
2: You know, one of the aisles that's starting to really get out of control, like the cereal and chip aisle, is the condiment aisle.
3: Yes.
2: I mean, it is insane
3: sauces.
2: On the condiment aisle. Heinz is dropping a whole bunch of new condiments on us. Mm-hmm. Buttermilk ranch mayonnaise-style dip.
0: Okay.
2: Japanese-inspired ginger sesame.
3: Look.
2: All kinds of stuff.
3: Mayo, mustard, and ketchup. Never saw this coming.
2: Yeah. And speaking of mayo, mustard, and ketchup, Hellman's has Japanese-inspired mayo and also Dijon mayo.
3: Oh, nice.
0: Okay, a little blend going on there.
2: Yeah, that's right.
3: Thank you, food dude.
4: 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That's awesome!
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1: You ever think you hit the jackpot on a rare find or something you just stumbled across?
2: Yes.
0: You mean like shopping for something or where?
1: No.
2: And that's where my brain
0: went. Yeah, that's what I was thinking you meant too.
1: Sorry, Jody. Not shopping. Not shopping related at all.
2: Okay.
1: I went to visit my mom, Miss Judy, and before I left, she gave me a stack of paper. She goes, "Here, I've been holding on to these. I want you to go through them, see if any of them are worth keeping."
2: Okay.
0: Like newspapers?
1: No, it was like official documents and stuff. And so I brought them home. I started going through them. And there was a bunch of trash in there. And she's like, if it's trash, throw it away. I said, all right. I open up one of the documents. And my mom used to work at Bell South.
2: Mm-hmm.
1: Back when it was South Central Bell. Okay. One of the baby bells.
2: In New Orleans?
1: Yeah. And this was stock. This was like, hey, this is a letter to let you know about switching your Bell South stock into AT&T stock.
2: Oh. Okay.
1: And so instantly I started going, whoa. I'm thinking, we got some AT&T stock here and my mom doesn't remember it. So I started going through all the documents and it's like all the copies of everything. Everything is in order. I was like, oh, this is really working good. And then down at the bottom, I see her signature or her handwriting. Sold these in 2013.
2: Oh, Judy.
1: I was like, no! I was going to retire and everything.
2: Did you call her and tell her?
1: No, I wasn't going to bother her with it.
2: Good.
1: If she forgot about it, there's no sense bringing it up.
2: So
0: was it a lot of stock?
2: Right.
0: I mean, was it enough to really spin your head? Or was it just like...
1: No, it was like...
0: A couple of hundred bucks worth.
1: It was under 100 shares of stock. But okay. I don't know what it's going for these days. And because she swapped it out for Bell South to AT&T back in the... late 90s, early 2000s. It's not like it's going to be when you buy IBM back in the 50s, you know.
2: Okay.
1: You know, it's going to be a bazillion dollars.
0: Well, and I wonder if in today's world, it would have to be really old for it not to be, because the paper certificate is more ceremonial than anything else today.
1: Yeah.
0: You know, when a lot of things have been converted over to electronic, I don't know that their paper counterparts are worth it unless it's so old it's not been tracked. You know what I'm saying?
1: Yeah, she had the real paper ones because she had copies of them. It's like, oh, well, that's pretty. It's a shame it's worth nothing.
2: It's okay. Don't say that to her.
1: No.
3: Helping you.
4: 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That's awesome.
3: It's the best payday going.
4: Oh, thank you. Thank you. Thank you.
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1: I emceed an event recently, and I was the only MC for something that was going to take almost 2 hours to get through, like a script. And I just agreed to do it, you know, at the drop of a hat. And then the night rolls around and I show up and I'm sitting at this table really close to the stage. And the people that sat down next to me, they didn't realize that I was going to be the MC. And they were like, you know, public speaking is the number one fear. And this lady goes, I would never do it. And as soon as they started talking about that, I was like, oh, yeah. Maybe I should be nervous here.
2: Because
1: I was just visiting at first, you know, having a good time. And then I realized I have a very thick script to get through. But what I want to say is if you have to get up in front of a group of people, whether it's you're emceeing an event or you're just doing a sales presentation or something like that, you really are. Whatever energy you bring, you set the tone. That's the beauty of it that people don't talk about enough. We always talk about it being the thing to be afraid of and, you know, you need to make sure you breathe. But honestly, you set the tone. So I get up there after they introduced me. The man who introduced me was this gorgeous British accent. So I just said it. I have to follow that, you know, and so that warmed everybody up. So I said, let's just get right to it. I was announcing college students who were receiving scholarships in their school, which was fantastic because these kids didn't know they had been invited there, but they didn't know for sure if they had won the scholarship. So it was very exciting to announce their names. But there were a lot of names that were pretty hard to pronounce. And yes, I had the correct pronunciation, like in red.
2: Yeah.
1: You guys know me. I messed up a couple of them. So when I knew the wrong way to say it came out of my mouth, I stopped and I would say it correctly. And finally, instead of it being uncomfortable for the whole room, because I could feel that everybody was feeling bad for me, I finally just said, you know what? I'm sorry. I said, and this beautiful girl is walking up. I had said her name wrong and then corrected it. And she's looking at me like, you know, I said, I'm sorry. I care more about getting your name right than you can believe. If I say it wrong, I'm dying inside.
0: Yeah.
1: And then they all just laugh. So it's like I'm reminded and wanted to remind you that you set the tone when you're the speaker. So I just shared my problem of it with them. You know, I just shared that.
0: You were being human. That's all.
1: Yeah.
0: I mean, I think that makes the room more relaxed when you do that for sure.
1: Yeah. So whatever energy you bring will be the energy of the room.
0: So for the future, Smythe is actually Smith.
1: Thanks.
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1: If it's new and you can eat it, Sam's found it. He's the food dude.
2: Hey, have you ever had a blue moon pie?
3: No.
2: Well, you know why? That's because they only come around once in a blue moon.
3: Okay.
0: Oh, and they make them?
2: Yeah, I mean, that's their whole... Yeah,
3: oh, that's cute. Oh, they really make them.
2: Yeah, they're available right now at Dollar Tree.
3: My grandfather would have liked that because he would have enjoyed the joke. Yeah. However, I didn't know it was a
2: thing. It's a blueberry and white chocolate that's mixed together for the coating.
3: Well, that sounds delicious.
0: It does.
2: I'll head over to Dollar Tree, and they're Dollar Tree, so you know it's cheap.
3: Blueberries are great, but blueberry fake flavoring is even better.
0: Did they just pick a random day to do this, by the way, or is there some Blue Moon association?
2: It comes back every now and then.
0: Okay.
2: I don't know if they have a marketing plan or what, but every now and then they bring it back.
3: They randomly do it. Okay.
2: Yeah. You know, like once in a... Oh, never mind. Premier Protein's got two new things coming our way. Number one, they're going into the soft drink business.
3: What?
2: They're going to give us four Premier Protein soft drinks. They're going to be in fruit flavors. Mm. Don't know what they are yet.
3: Okay.
2: 15 grams of protein in each one of those.
3: Goodness.
0: Interesting. Okay.
2: And, hang on to this one. They're also giving us Premier Protein Ultimate.
3: More
2: 42
3: protein.
2: Grams of protein.
3: Oh, so you just need to take a nap. That's a lot. Look, I bought Murphy some of that really uber extra protein Chobani yogurt. Mm-hmm. And when he eats it, he's like, man.
0: Yeah.
3: It's like.
0: It's just like 30 grams of
3: It's like
0: of
3: eating
0: protein.
3: Sludge.
2: Hey,
3: it's
2: you can
3: delicious.
2: Wash it down with the Premier Protein Ultimate.
0: Yeah.
2: Oh, Country Crock has a new flavor for us. Whipped. Cinnamon honey is the flavor.
0: Oh. Just like you get in the restaurant.
3: Yeah. What kind of noise
2: it's
3: that
2: like
3: is?
2: Texas Roadhouse.
0: Yeah. I love that.
2: You know, one of the aisles that's starting to really get out of control, like the cereal and chip aisle, is the condiment aisle.
3: Yes.
2: I mean, it is insane
3: sauces.
2: On the condiment aisle. Heinz is dropping a whole bunch of new condiments on us. Mm-hmm. Buttermilk mm-hmm. ranch mayonnaise style dip.
0: Okay.
2: Japanese-inspired ginger sesame.
3: Look.
2: All kinds of stuff.
3: Mayo, mustard, and ketchup. Never saw this coming.
2: Yeah. And speaking of mayo, mustard, and ketchup, Hellman's has Japanese-inspired mayo and also Dijo mayo.
3: Oh, nice.
0: Okay, a little blend going on there.
2: Yeah, that's right.
3: Thank you, food dude. Coming up next, your Hollywood Outsider.
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3: So the first time that comedian and host Nick Cannon became a father, it was with Mariah Carey. Some very famous kids, twins actually. Mm-hmm. And so you know about those kids, but you know one of the, when you talk about Nick Cannon, when people celebrate him, there's almost always a joke thrown in because he has a lot of children.
4: He's got like 12 or 13 or something.
3: He had 10 more children after he and Mariah divorced, so he has 12 children.
0: Wow.
3: So Netflix approached him about doing a docuseries about what it's like to manage and be the father to 12 children with six different moms involved. And
4: six?
3: That's six different
4: wow.
3: moms involved.
0: Did he agree?
3: The reason this is finally happening is because it took a long time for everybody to agree. That means Mariah too. I think it means Mariah too. So cameras are going to follow him around. It's a docuseries as he co-parents with different moms. And we're going to get it. We don't have a title of the show yet. It's probably going to be something funny. And then it'll be out this winter on Netflix.
4: Mm-hmm.
3: We'll let you know when it happens. We also have some more Fast and Furious news.
5: Who did this? Remember Earnshaw?
3: Did you guys know that this is the 25th anniversary of the first Fast and Furious? This year is the 25th anniversary of the first movie.
4: Wow.
3: Yeah, Fast and Furious. So the news being that Vin Diesel is executive producing a series adaptation that will land on television, like on Peacock. They're going to continue these legacy characters.
4: Coming up next, I'll let you know why I thought my mom had given me $1 million.
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1: You ever think you hit the jackpot on a rare find or something you just stumbled across?
2: Yes.
0: You mean like shopping for something or where?
1: No. And
2: that's where my brain went.
0: Yeah, that's what I was thinking you meant too.
1: Sorry, Jody. Not shopping related at all.
2: Okay.
1: I went to visit my mom, Miss Judy, and before I left, she gave me a stack of paper. She goes, "Here, I've been holding on to these. I want you to go through them, see if any of them are worth keeping."
2: Okay.
0: Like newspapers?
1: No, it was like official documents and stuff. And so I brought them home. I started going through them. And there was a bunch of trash in there. And she's like, if it's trash, throw it away. I said, all right. I open up one of the documents. And my mom used to work at Bell South.
2: Mm-hmm.
1: Back when it was South Central Bell. Okay. One of the baby bells.
2: In New Orleans?
1: Yeah. And this was stock. This was like, hey, this is a letter to let you know about switching your Bell South stock into AT&T stock.
2: Oh.
1: And so instantly I started going, whoa. I'm thinking, we got some AT&T stock here and my mom doesn't remember it. So I start going through all the documents and it's like all the copies of everything. Everything is in order. I was like, oh, this is really working good. And then down at the bottom, I see her signature or her handwriting. Sold these in 2013.
2: Oh, Judy.
1: I was like, no! I was going to retire and everything.
2: Did you call her and tell her?
1: No, I wasn't going to bother her with it.
2: Because
1: if she forgot about it, there's no sense bringing it up.
0: So was it a lot of stock?
2: Right.
0: I mean, was it enough to really spin your head? Or was it just like...
1: No, it was like...
0: A couple of hundred bucks worth.
1: It was under 100 shares of stock. But I don't know what it's going for these days. And because she swapped it out for Bell South to AT&T back in the... late 90s, early 2000s. It's not like it's going to be when you buy IBM back in the 50s, you know.
2: Okay.
1: You know, it's going to be $1 billion.
0: Well, and I wonder if in today's world, it would have to be really old for it not to be, because the paper certificate is more ceremonial than anything else today.
1: Yeah.
0: You know, when a lot of things have been converted over to electronic, I don't know that their paper counterparts are worth it unless it's so old it's not been tracked. You know what I'm saying?
1: Yeah, she had the real paper ones because she had copies of them. It's like, oh, well, that's pretty. It's a shame it's worth nothing.
2: It's okay. Don't say that to her.
1: No.
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1: Three things to know today.
2: Number one, did you know that the Supreme Court is in decision season? They're expected to continue delivering decisions today, handing down rulings on like 60 different cases. So if you hear lots of different, you know, headlines over the next few days, all of these decisions are coming down.
3: I've never heard of decision season. That's what it's called, right?
2: So like limits on presidential power. You know, control over independent agencies, even dealing with things like whether Roundup can be sued for cancer claims over its weed killer.
3: Yeah.
2: No kidding. Decision season. Number two, MIT researchers are releasing a home Lyme disease test, allowing you to quickly, it's gross, but test ticks for the infection. Oh. And it works within like 15 minutes.
3: You got to catch the ticks first.
2: Well, I mean, if they're on you or your backpack or something like that. Anyway, apparently there's going to be a limited batch of the test kits available this summer, so rolling it out quickly. And number three, today is American Red Cross Day. If you're feeling like it's time to give back, here we go. They respond to more than, this is unbelievable, 60,000 disasters every year in America. Fires, floods, hurricanes. You can donate anytime, but this is just a day to call attention to it at redcross.org.
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1: Back from our event and our fancy night away, guys. You cleaned up nicely. And,
2: thank you.
1: We did this whole After the Show podcast.
0: Congratulations again, by the way, Jody.
1: Thank you, love.
0: It was a fun night.
1: We did this whole After the Show podcast the other day about a shapewear alternative that I was so excited to discover that I had never used body tape in my life, but I was going to use body tape under my gown the other night.
0: And Sam, I got to tell you, it is sticky.
2: Really?
0: Oh, yeah.
1: You found it to be sticky?
0: Well, only I was trying to help you. You asked me to trim a piece off. It took me about 5 minutes to get it off my finger.
1: Oh, I didn't know.
2: It's like working with crazy glue. You know, once you get a little on there, you just can't get it off.
0: Oh, well, then, and every piece of paper that I picked up after that stuck to me. It was really
2: Spider-Man.
1: I didn't realize that. But I want you to know a couple of mistakes. I'm a rookie. You know, I've never used body tape before. Plus, this is why people who do this on the regular, like red carpet stuff, have teams. I was in the hotel room running late trying to deal with body tape. And you're right. Hey, it was a little interesting.
2: You had a team. Murphy.
0: Yeah, that's right.
1: Okay, I'm sorry.
0: Yeah, that's right. It was Team Murphy helping you out there. He just said
1: he couldn't handle it, right?
0: I did. Anyway, my job was to tape and zip, remember?
1: I want you to know. He almost didn't zip me all the way up, by the way.
0: Well, because I didn't know. I didn't know if the dress was supposed to have a little gap like that or not.
1: Yeah. Anyway, I want you to know I used some of the body tape, especially on the sides. I wanted to be as smooth as I possibly could be. And I pulled it tight like you're supposed to. What's the point? You know, the point is to pull it tight. The rookie mistake here was, first of all, I used it for the back area, like the bra fat area. I wanted that to be smooth, so I put taped it and pulled it forward. Well, guess what happens when you pull it forward? You're forward. Like my C-section tummy, I think, was more like evident.
2: So you pulled all the back to the front.
1: It was more evident. I'm like, uh-oh, but too late.
0: I didn't realize that. And I didn't see any of that. I mean,
1: I did, but whatever. But the other thing was this. I felt fine throughout the evening, and I was happy with it. I forgot about it being on my body, guys, until we ate a bite or two. I started eating a little bit when the food arrived. I ate some of the fish, a couple of bites of the potatoes, and that was it. And then once food is in your body, it felt tight.
0: Oh, really?
1: That's another
0: even a little piece of fish?
1: Yeah, that's a little takeaway.
2: When you took the tape off to go to bed, did you stick to the sheets?
1: No,
0: that was in the morning. When she got up, the sheets went with her.
1: All right. Coming up at 7:50, three things to know today, but next, your morning pick-me-up.
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2: And it's coming from Mr. Harry Connick Jr.
3: It had to be you.
1: Nice.
0: Okay. Yeah.
1: Nice.
2: This is an amazing story that Harry, he's got a concert this Friday at Carnegie Hall. And it's a very special concert. He was on the Today Show talking about this last week. When he was 10 years old, he played piano ever since he was a kid.
1: Yes.
2: When he was 10, his mom was diagnosed with ovarian cancer. And one of the things she always told him, she said that she could die happy knowing that he played Carnegie Hall. Well, she passed away 3 years after the diagnosis when he was 13. So she never got to see him play Carnegie Hall.
1: Right.
2: He's never played Carnegie Hall, even since.
0: Oh, really?
2: Yes. He said he kept it in the back of his mind. He said he always wanted to play there, but he was only going to do it on a very special occasion. This Friday is his mom's, would have been her 100th birthday.
1: Whoa.
2: So he booked it to play Carnegie Hall this Friday. He says he's not walking into the building until 7:30 that night, until it's time for him to get ready to go on stage, because he's going to play a very special concert for his mother.
1: Oh my gosh.
2: At Carnegie. It's a piece that he wrote for his mother, which brings us to the second part of this. He also wrote a book for his mother. It's called Babe, and I'm going to screw the name up, Let Harry Connick explain it.
4: And it's called Babe Elaboratio. Babe was her nickname. Hmm. She was the youngest of six kids. Wow. And Elaboratio is the name of a musical piece that I wrote for her.
1: That's so cool.
0: Yeah.
2: So he's going to play that musical piece Friday night at Carnegie Hall for his first ever Carnegie Hall appearance, and it's all for his mother.
1: Oh.
0: So his mother was older when she had him then. If she would have been 100, Harry, I think, is 57 years old.
1: Murphy's over here doing math, but I'm going to tell you.
0: Yeah, I'm just saying that. That would have made her like 43 when he was born.
2: By the way, when he was 10 years old, he actually called Carnegie Hall, and he said, hey, look, my mom got diagnosed. I want to be able to come and play there. And they told him, no, you know, we can't do that. And he found out later, he called the box office. He didn't call anybody that would book him there. So he went back and told his mom, sorry, they told me no.
1: Oh, my gosh. So this is tomorrow night at Carnegie Hall.
2: Yes.
1: Your morning pick-me-up. Coming up next, your Hollywood Outsider.
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1: Trending now. Jody's Hollywood Outsider.
2: With the success of the Michael Jackson biopic and his music is, you know, charting again, I guess we knew this was coming because the only criticism of the film from some is that there's not any, I guess, of the newsworthy, the controversy stuff that he dealt with. Well, it's coming. The three-part Netflix docuseries is coming next week. Michael Jackson, The Verdict. It's going to dissect the trial and his legacy, the legal legacy.
0: The biopic didn't have to go there. I mean, no. If it's entertainment, light entertainment, and celebrates the music, it didn't need to go there.
2: If it's supposed to be about his artistry, I guess.
0: Right.
2: But this is about his trials, his, you know, criminal charges that, you know, he was indicted on multiple and he was acquitted on all accounts.
0: Yeah, he was acquitted on all
2: accounts,
0: all of them.
2: I mean, in 2005. But anyway, it's on Netflix June 3rd, which is next, a week away. Also, Brad Pitt's The Adventures of Cliff Booth, which is his Oscar-winning performance from Once Upon a Time in Hollywood.
3: I am doing the best I can under the circumstances. Now, I do not want to get into it tonight.
2: The film is called The Adventures of Cliff Booth. It's going to premiere in IMAX in theaters in November for 2 weeks before it makes its way to Netflix in December. This is directed by David Fincher, and the script was written by Quentin Tarantino.
0: Coming up next, what is non-transfer lipstick? Jody says she's wearing it, and I don't think it's working.
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1: 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The whole show is there. Plus, there's a bonus after the show.
0: I have a question for you, Jody. You mentioned something here in the room just a minute ago about you're not wearing non-transfer lipstick. I've never heard that term.
1: I'm sorry.
0: And we've been married forever, but I've never heard that
1: term. All the ladies know what I'm talking about. Okay, so for a long time, I was wearing, and I still like it, and I use this lipstick that stays on. Like, you can put it on, and you could drink a glass of wine, and you would not have any lip. The color doesn't transfer.
0: Really?
1: Yeah, you know that stuff that I buy that's like, it's like a stain. It really, and it stays on all day.
0: Okay, but I didn't realize it was non-transfer because, you know,
1: it's non-transfer.
0: I mean, I've had a problem over the years with lipstick on my collar. when you give hugs, not just to, you know, you, anybody, it's, you know, yeah. Lipstick transfers. I didn't know that there could be such a thing.
1: Yeah, it's newer. I mean, it's...
2: Oh, is that one of those ones from the commercials where it's like, you start your day and you're going out after work and you want to make sure your lipstick is still working?
1: I don't know what you're watching, but I guess. I've never seen that commercial. Oh. Anyway, lately I've switched to a different color. It's called Brick. I'm wearing a color called Brick.
0: And does it transfer?
1: And it transfers. It's like it. I was eating an apple a few minutes ago, and I had it all over my face. It's on my drink.
0: That's a perk. I always know which glass is yours at home.
1: Oh, when I'm wearing non-transfer.
0: Yeah, if we're both drinking the same thing and it's non-transfer, the big lipstick is there. That's true.
1: I remember when we were first dating, and I would sort of blot my lip color on papers, and you were like, I'm finding papers all over the house with your lips all over.
0: Yeah, any available piece of paper, Jody would do the lip blot.
1: I just didn't want to be wearing it too bright, whatever. Yeah. That's what blotting is for.
2: You still blot? I haven't seen you do that in a long time.
1: I haven't. This one doesn't.
0: That's because she's wearing non-transfer lipstick.
2: There we go.
0: Huh?
1: Yeah, I could blot this, and it would leave a mark. See, just did it.
0: Oh,
1: yeah.
0: It leaves a big mark.
1: But I don't want all that transfer of the color onto the paper this time.
0: So then why don't you go 100% non-transfer?
1: Because I like this color and I like the way this one feels. And a woman has the right to change her mind with cosmetics.
0: That's, okay, yes, I'll give you that. So
1: sometimes I'm in the mood for the stain that doesn't transfer. Hey, and sometimes I'm...
2: You don't wear the same clothes every day.
1: Exactly, sister.
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1: Here's three things to know today.
2: Number one, if you've heard about TSA Gold Plus.
0: Have not.
2: Plus,
0: didn't know there was TSA Gold.
2: Well, it's not as fancy as it sounds. It's not a VIP upgrade that lets you like skate through security. Because that's what it sounds
3: like. Yeah.
2: It's a new TSA program that encourages airports to replace all their government screeners with private contractors. Yes, it would save taxpayers a lot of money. And if there's a government shutdown, it wouldn't affect you waiting so long in line. But it's not something you can buy into or enroll in. It's for the airports to decide whether they do it or not. Number two, we mentioned that MIT researchers are releasing a home Lyme disease test. Well, guess what? It's tick season already. They say that, I know it's gross, I'm sorry guys, but in the U.S., ER visits for tick bites are up already. So what can you do? Check your clothes as soon as you get back. Check your shoes, your backpacks, your outer layers. Take a shower as soon as you get home. And check for hidden spots because ticks prefer warm, dark, moist areas.
0: Yeah, you know,
2: my
0: preferred thing is just not to go camping. That's me.
2: I know. And number three, Pop Culture Jeopardy has a new home for its second season. Hosted by Colin Jost, if you want some fun, there's a new episode dropping every weekday. They have categories like bummer movie endings and Broadway on the big screen. 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
1: Any conversation you'd like to jump in on, we want to have you along. 877-310-4MSJ.
0: So the three of us were traveling, and which of course means flying, which of course means TSA. And, Jody was just mentioning TSA Gold Plus a minute ago.
1: Which is not what it sounds like.
0: They're supposed to use contractors, or suggesting using contractors now instead of government employees. But I had a great TSA experience, but you wouldn't think it was great if you experienced it yourself. Since I wear an insulin pump, 9 times out of 10, there's going to be some issue with me going through security.
1: I know. We waited for you. I don't know how long it seemed like.
0: I know. And I'm TSA pre-check and all that. So usually it's like, I don't have to take off shoes, don't have to take off the belt, all that. Usually it goes fairly smoothly. I just go through a body scan machine, and then I have to take my pump out. I hold it in my hands. They swab you for explosives. They stick it in the machine. You get the green light and you're on your way.
2: Yeah.
0: You know what I mean? Generally speaking, that's how it goes. But yesterday, there's some new machine that they were afraid was going to mess up my pump. Nobody wanted to screw up my pump. And I don't know why they didn't send me to the other side of the airport. They decided that we'll just do the body search. And so when they do the body search, they mean everything. You know, I mean, this was like one of those. But they were very detailed. They explained perfectly, what they were going to do. And I was like, I'm okay. I would rather that safe than sorry, right? You know, that's what the TSA is there for. Check every part of me, which they did.
1: Did they offer you a private room?
0: They did offer me.
1: Sometimes they do that.
0: They offered me a private room, but I wanted the public to see that.
2: I tell you, it went on forever. I mean, they were covering every part of your body.
0: Well, but what happened is the first one failed, and I've never had that happen before. So when the first one fails, then they open up all of your luggage to make sure there's nothing there, because they're trying to see what the failure was. It sensed. He didn't tell me what it sensed on his gloves, but then they explained that the second search was going to be a deeper search.
2: Oh.
0: Which it was, by the way. In fact, by the time I got done with it, I thought I was going to be in a new relationship.
1: Okay, I'm sorry.
2: Hey, can I get a phone number?
0: But they were real, they were pros. I even thanked them through working, you know, through that time period where they didn't have pay.
1: That's sweet. Of course, that's such a Murphy thing to do. My question is, what failed, your luggage or your body?
0: It was my body. Whatever was on the gloves that they tested, I don't know if they tested positive for explosives or whatever, apparently rubbing your hands on me sets off an alarm.
2: There you go, Jody.
1: Well, you did just have some Cheetos right before, I think.
2: Yeah. Coming up next, I got the most unusual birthday invitation I got to tell you about.
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1: Guys, I have a big birthday coming up, not for me, but for my youngest two kids, the twins.
2: Oh, right, Sam.
0: And so are they going to be different ages? Ha, ha, ha.
2: Okay.
0: Only for a minute or two.
1: For 2 minutes.
0: Yeah, right.
1: And Parker likes to remind Maddie of that all the time.
2: Hey,
1: you know, I was first by 2 minutes.
2: Well, you know what? I guess when you're a twin, you really do need a little.
1: You got to have something.
2: A little ownership of yourself.
1: But this is the big one because they're turning 21.
2: Yes.
0: Wow.
1: Coming up.
0: Street legal.
1: Yeah.
0: Well, more than that.
1: In a couple of weeks. And I got an invitation from Maddie.
2: I bet.
1: From only Maddie.
2: Oh, for her party?
0: They're separating. Yeah. They're doing their birthday party separately. I guess that makes sense. They're 21.
1: Well, I don't know. That I think Maddie's a planner. I got plans. We got to do this. This is 21. And Maddie, all of Maddie's friends have turned 21 already because I've seen pictures. Hey, guess who's 21? Guess who's Parker is just Parker. You know,
2: he's different.
1: I'll just, kind of live on Maddie's birthday party or something. Or he probably has no plan is what I'm saying.
2: Oh, so it's her own birthday party. Yeah. It doesn't say Parker and Maddie.
1: No, well, actually it says London and Maddie, and I have no idea who London is.
2: Okay.
1: But I'm assuming it's a friend of hers, and they're going to have it together at her mom's house. So I'll be going there. And I got an invitation for one of the twins' birthday parties.
2: Nice.
0: Okay.
2: And so did you reach out to Parker and say, hello? Is there anything going on?
1: No, I have not yet. I mean, I just got this yesterday, so I need to ask Parker if there's going to be a Parker party. Is it separate? Is it going to be after Maddie's party? What are we doing here?
0: That sounds to me that's just the way he rolls, right? He knows he's going to turn 21.
1: Yeah.
0: He's looking forward to doing his thing.
2: Or you could just find out the real story and call his mother and ask, right?
1: Or I could ask Parker.
2: You're saying Maddie's party is at her mother's house.
1: Yes.
2: An ex of yours.
1: Yes.
2: You could find out, right?
1: I'll just ask Parker. You don't have to go places you don't need to go.
2: Okay.
0: Go direct to the source. He's about to turn 21.
1: Yeah, if there's a party, it's for him, so he'll know if it's at his mother's house.
0: Coming up next, Jody has your Hollywood Outsider.
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2: We're seeing the surge, and I love it, here for it, of older movies when their anniversary, when big anniversaries roll around, they're playing on the big screen again in theaters. Like recently, Top Gun and then Top Gun Maverick. So make your plans for in theaters again very soon. Talladega Nights, The Ballad of Ricky Bobby.
3: Dear Lord, baby Jesus, or as our brothers to the south call you, Jesus, we thank you so much for this bountiful harvest of Domino's, KFC, and the always delicious Taco Bell.
2: Okay, so this follows Ricky Bobby, played by Will Ferrell, of course, trying to become, you know, next top driver. He co-wrote this, so a lot of the humor is Will Ferrell humor. He co-wrote it, and then you know he ad-libbed some of it. Yeah. While on screen.
4: Have you seen I think you've seen some of the fake commercials that they cut.
2: No.
4: The Ricky Bobby and Jonathan or whatever, Riley.
2: Yeah.
4: They both cut commercials, you know, as the NASCAR drivers.
2: Love it.
4: Made up complete, and it's just one after the other. Hilarious.
2: It's an iconic comedy movie. If you haven't seen it in a long time, because it came out in 2006. Wow. If you haven't seen it in a minute, it's a 20th anniversary in theaters across the U.S. June 28th, June 30th, and July 1st.
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1: I didn't mean to make you guys uncomfortable earlier when we were talking about ticks and it being tick season already, but I grew up running around, climbing trees, feeding chickens. And so, you know, the warning about ticks was for real in my life. And you guys did not
0: grow up like
1: this.
0: Did you ever have one?
1: No, thank goodness. But when I tell you, it was one of the things I feared. As you guys feared quicksand because you watched TV. I feared ticks. Okay.
0: Our dogs would wind up with them every now and then, but I guess I never did. I never spent enough time in the woods.
2: Who put the fear of ticks in you?
1: My papa.
0: Oh, did he?
1: And my dad, and rightly so. Well, what's funny, you bring up dogs. Actually, it was when we would see one on a dog, it broke my heart. Completely broke my heart. And I never wanted to pull one off of a dog. But if the grown up around me wouldn't do it, I would like grab a paper towel and try. And I think I did it once or twice.
2: Aren't you supposed to use like a cigarette or something to make them back out?
0: A cigarette?
1: I don't know. And I didn't have cigarettes.
2: Their heads are inside, right?
1: I think
0: so. Yeah. I don't think you're supposed to use a cigarette for really anything.
2: I thought you had to put it close and they get hot and they back out or something.
0: I thought it was like rubbing alcohol.
1: Thankfully, I never had to really do it. I think I tried one time and my dad came in and goes, don't do that. Don't do that. But I had the fear of them being on me. I don't think I ever had one on me, but we played in the woods a lot. That's what we did. We didn't go to the park often. We played in the woods. And so I was scared of them. But the reason I bring it back up is because you do need to know if you're going to go camping, if you're going to go hiking, which you should go and get into the national parks, you know, spend time. We're always talking about how it is so good for your mental health to spend a little bit of time in nature every day. You just have to be prepared for
2: spend time in nature and worry about ticks.
1: Well, it's something to know. So let's just go over it again. When you get back from high risk areas, you know, check on your shoes, on your backpacks, on your outer layers of clothing. Take a shower right after you've been in those kind of areas. Bathe and get rid of anything. Take it right off if you see anything on you. And just know hidden spots. You got to look. They prefer the dark, warm places. Yeah, it's gross. Right.
0: By the way, Jody, the CDC says to do it the way you did. You use tweezers to pull gently out. It's one of those where if you put any sort of chemical, alcohol, heat, or anything, it will actually cause them to release fluids back into your skin.
1: Gross.
0: Yeah.
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0: Cause I gotta have faith. Ooh, I gotta have faith. Because I gotta have faith.
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2: Here's three things to know today.
3: Number one, a sinkhole shut down a runway at LaGuardia Airport in New York City yesterday after a routine inspection, and it caused like 200 or more cancellations and 160 delays. Just near the runway there, they closed the strip.
1: I'm glad that they didn't try to let planes land and just go around it like you do on the road, you know?
3: Anyway, look, they immediately closed the strip, and then emergency construction and engineering crews moved in to make the repairs. It's scary, but they had to do it. Hugely inconvenient. Number two, most couples now, a lot of couples now, keeping their finances completely separate. It's, you know, joint accounts are no longer the norm with Gen Z and millennials especially.
1: Maybe you grow up that way, so it just stays that way normally?
3: Just the partners not knowing each other's full financial picture. Maybe that's not a new thing, that part of it. But it is one of those big conversations you need to have before you join your life with somebody. And, you know, maybe the conversation is, you keep yours, I keep mine.
1: Yeah.
3: And number three, today is the day a lot of people will be going to see The Mandalorian and Grogu.
4: Hey, never touch the buttons.
3: So just so you know, it's rated PG-13. The runtime is 2 hours and 12 minutes. Mm. And today's like the first day you could get a ticket, but if you try to, expect it to be very crowded.
2: You're in the know. Three things to know today.
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I'm Amber Payton on the new 105.3 The Breeze. 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

0: 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Got Janet Jackson, Mariah Carey, Michael Jackson, and more on the way, plus another keyword in the Workday Payday Cash Contest. 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
0: 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Coin. That's coin. Enter it now.

I am ashamed to say I still have not seen the Michael Jackson biopic, but that all changes this weekend, Memorial Day weekend. I actually have a 3-day weekend and I'm excited about it. And so, yes, I'm going to spend it at the movies. I'll report back on what I think next.

0: Got some relaxing favorites from Wilson Phillips on the way. Savage Garden, Whitney Houston coming up on the new 105.3 The Breeze, home of Murphy, Sam, and Jody in the morning. I'm Amber Payton, and I think we can all agree that we are going to enjoy this little break from that brutal heat that we had the first half of this week. We do get a break, but with that break, it may come, you know, a few rain showers. Our friends over at Wavy News 10, they're going to talk to you more about that. Your full weather report's coming up in about 4 minutes on the new 105.3 The Breeze.
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0: 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Got Madonna's Lucky Star on the way. 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

0: 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I'm Amber Payton with Bonnie Tyler, Beach Boys, got Stevie Wonder on the way, and yes, you guessed it, another keyword worth $1,000 in the Workday Payday Cash Contest. 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

That's it for me. I'm Amber Payton on the new 105.3 The Breeze. 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
1: 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Not only is she performing and headlining the 2026 World Cup final halftime show along with Shakira and BTS, but also she's got her new album coming out, Confessions on the Dance Floor Part 2, July 3rd. And then, of course, I mean, we're going to see her everywhere.

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1: Do you know of rock star educator? 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The 25-26 season. 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Okay? 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
1: Foods that are considered a delicacy and you don't know why. I've done a lot of travel in my world, and I've gone to Iceland and had fried whale blubber. I've also gone to China and had fried scorpions. Everything's got to be fried, though, to make it even halfway edible. But still, not a fan. Sorry, Richie. How about you?
2: Man, I think everybody thinks a delicate thing, but I think it's disgusting, is sushi.
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1: 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So yummy. 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
1: All right, so tonight is the night. The Late Show with Stephen Colbert is wrapping up. 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By the way, everyone else is going dark in late night talk show solidarity reruns, so everyone can focus on Stephen Colbert and the surprise show tonight. 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
1: Hey, it's Christina Novick. 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She won $1,000 earlier with her $1,000 workday payday. 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What are you going to do with your grand?
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1: All the things you've been wanting to try. 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

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It's Christina. 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
1: Hi, it's Christina. So we're talking about foods that are a super delicacy, and you don't understand why. What's yours? 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

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It's Christina, and we can't forget May is Military Appreciation Month. So we just want to say thank you, thank you, thank you to all of our military out there. It's 105.3.

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1: Hey, hey, it's Christina. 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
2: 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Okay. I did a vacation in Europe, and I got some truffle, and it made me sick. So I couldn't board the train because I was hugging a trash can.
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2: 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But people love it.
1: Yeah, the artificial truffle flavor stuff is kind of nauseating a little bit. I see where you're going with this.
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1: 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The ultimate summer getaways, not a tropical island. Here's where people are going. I'll tell you why next.

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1: As it turns out, the ultimate summer getaway isn't a tropical island. It's Atlanta, Georgia. I want to mention some other places here, too. It's according to Wallet Hub's best U.S. summer destinations for 2026. They looked at the cost of cheapest flights, the number of attractions, the average price of a two-person meal, and 38 other indicators. The top five, Atlanta, Orlando, Austin, D.C., and Honolulu. Although a trip to Hawaii may cost you a lot more, a little more time and travel as well. It isn't all about the big cities right now. Smaller towns were well represented in their top 25. Fayetteville, Arkansas, Springfield, Missouri, and Grand Rapids, Michigan.
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It's Chris Davis and First Fridays, downtown Norfolk's favorite block party. 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

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They got everything you need to start your day. 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
1: 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We'll play one more day tomorrow. 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Anyway, if you set those alarms tonight, you'll be ready to go. Top of the hour, 9 to 5. 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
1: Toni Braxton there, Breathe Again. It's pretty wild. Back on top at the box office again. Back up on top again is the new Michael Jackson movie. Michael. It had fallen to number two, of course, when The Devil Wears Prada 2 came out. Now it's back on top.

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1: You going anywhere for Memorial Day weekend? You'll see why I'm giggling here. Many of us consider this the unofficial kickoff to the summer season, of course. Although the summer doesn't officially start until the summer solstice, June 21st. Here's the part I'm giggling about. New survey finds most of us think the summer really starts today, May 21st. Well, I'll go with that. The Thursday before the holiday weekend. We kind of jumped the gun by a month. I guess we're ready to get into summer, huh? Shania Twain, Elton John, Whitney Houston, and more on the way.
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0: 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Got another great song from Dirty Dancing this afternoon. Adele and Phil Collins coming up.
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evening. It is a throwback Thursday night. We're going to be playing some great songs from yesteryear. We're going to be playing some great conversations, sharing some conversations to inspire you. I got a big old mug of Bigelow tea. Whispering Wildflowers in the studio tonight. I invite you to fix yourself a cup of tea, kick off your shoes, sit back, relax, and enjoy the music.

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0: 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Heroes like New York City firefighter Robert Welsh. He's a former police officer who joined the fire department after 9/11. Welsh succumbed to 9/11 related cancer. He left behind his wife, Jennifer, and their three children. 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Tonight's Delilah's Dilemma is from Dee. Her boyfriend, she says, heard your show about a gentleman who had been dating a lady for a couple of months, and she was pressuring him to marry her. You told him to put on some shorts and tennis shoes and run the other direction. You said the woman was controlling. My boyfriend then told me he was sharing this story with me because I am the same way as that woman. But our story is different. He and I have been dating for 2.5 years, not 2.5 months. I asked him about our future and told him I was ready for a commitment. After a year, don't you think you should know if someone is right for you? I'm 44 years old and he is 46. I have a 7-year-old and I desire a complete family. He's a good-hearted man, but he has a closed mind and he feels our situation is the same as the one you spoke of. I would like your response. Well, Dee, I will give you my response coming up next. You're listening to Delilah.
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Tonight's Delilah's Dilemma is from a 44-year-old woman who has a son who is 7 who has been dating a man for over 2 years, and she wants a commitment, and he's saying, no, you're being too controlling about that. Dee, you're the one who needs to put on the shorts and the tennis shoes and run if after 2.5 years he doesn't know what he wants. There's a great book out. It's by Steve Harvey. It's called Act Like a Lady, Think Like a Man. And it is so good, Dee. You got to pick it up and read it. And then you will discover if he is looking for keeps or if he's just out having a little bit of fun and not really interested in a forever relationship. Read that book, and then I'm sure you will come to your own conclusions.

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0: It is a throwback Thursday night. Do you have a story you want to share? Is there someone you're thinking of maybe from yesteryear? Maybe you've got a graduation reunion, a class reunion coming up this summer, and you're thinking of friends that you used to spend every day with in high school, and now you haven't seen them for years or decades. Call me and tell me who is on your heart on this throwback Thursday night. 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
1: Hello, good evening. You've called Delilah. Who is this?
2: Hey, Delilah. This is Lisa.
1: Are you in your car? Are you driving and listening to the radio?
2: No, I'm home in my bedroom listening to the radio, missing my boyfriend.
1: Missing your honey. What's his name?
2: Eric. And when I first met him, going on 7 months ago, it's like God sent him to me. And we see each other and talk to each other every day on the phone, but I haven't seen him in 2 months. So I miss him right now, and I'm hoping to see him soon.
1: And do you have anchors in your life keeping you tied to wherever you are right now?
2: Yes, I had to take care of some situations at where I am now, yes. But I have got it all finished pretty much.
1: So you don't have children in school, you don't have a job, you can't leave?
2: No, it's just I had to sell a house, so I got that taken care of now, and now I can leave again. I just miss them, and I want to go up there.
1: So, Lisa, you realize you're talking to a woman who had a long-distance marriage for the last 15 years.
2: No.
1: My husband and I lived in different states. Until September, the only time we've lived together was during COVID. So I have empathy for you, and I know how hard it is when you're missing someone, but I also know you're going to be just fine.
2: Oh, thank you, Delilah.
1: So where did you meet?
2: He was my locksmith.
1: How did you need a locksmith? What circumstances brought him into your life?
2: Well, I had to change the locks at the house that I sold. I had to change the locks, so I had to call a locksmith, and I thought I was going to... I called his brother, and it ended up being Eric, him. So I met Eric instead, and Eric has been the love of my life since then.
1: So he not only changed the locks, he unlocked your heart.
2: Yes, he did.
1: Well, wherever you end up, I pray that it is soon, because I hear the longing in your voice is driving you crazy. And I will play a song to keep those hearts, that heart that he opened, that he had the key to, that I'll play a song to keep your hearts connected.
2: Thank you so much, Delilah.
1: Lisa, you have a great night.

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Good evening and welcome to your Thursday night. I appreciate the fact that you let me be a part of your evening as we head into the holiday weekend. Kick off your shoes, sit back, relax, and enjoy the music all night long. And if you want to make a request or a dedication, we'd love to hear from you.